In the instance of Tonight, of the five symphonies that Camille Saint-Saëns had composed, Tonight's work is actually his fourth symphony in the order that he had written it. And the organ symphony that we know as the third was actually his final symphony. Regardless of that, what I wanted to point out is actually the time span difference between the works. He wrote Tonight's work at the age of 24 in 1859. He would write his final organ symphony, even though it has the number 3, he would write that 27 years later. Quite the difference of a span, and quite the number of years to compose so many different works leading up to that final symphony. Here is the Radio Symphony Orchestra of Frankfurt performing tonight's evening opus, the Symphony No. 2 in A minor by Camille Saint-Saëns.

That was the Radio Symphony Orchestra of Frankfurt. They performed tonight's evening opus. We heard the Symphony No. 2 in A minor by Camille Saint-Saëns. That was a work he had written when he was just 24 years old. You can join me on Monday at the 8 p.m. hour for another great complete masterwork. We'll hear the Cello Concerto by Robert Schumann. 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I'm Keenan Harmon, here with music this Friday. Jeanine Roof was a French composer and music educator. Her specialties in teaching were in saxophone, clarinet, and sight singing. She was particularly passionate about the saxophone, and after all, it was a French invention of an instrument. Her sax works are required learning at the Paris Conservatory for all students of the saxophone. Here is her concertino for saxophone. Our soloist is Jean-Yves Formeau, who performs with the French Republican Guard Orchestra. They're led by Francois Boulanger.

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Tickets at davidson.edu/music. Some music here for you by Sergei Rachmaninoff from his opera Aleko. We're going to hear Women's Dance, followed by Men's Dance. We'll hear Women's Dance with the London Symphony led by Andre Previn.

two different ensembles and two different conductors performing from the same opera. That was Men's Dance we just heard. And before that, we heard Women's Dance by Sergei Rachmaninoff from his opera Aleko. We just heard the Cincinnati Symphony with the Men's Dance, led by Pavel Yerby. The Women's Dance was performed by the London Symphony. They were led by Andre Previn. 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I'm Keenan Harmon. Glad to be with you this Friday with some great music. Music continues here with the music of George Friedrich Handel, his Oboe Concerto No. 2 in B-flat. David Reichenberg is the soloist with the English Concert. They're led by Trevor Pinnock.

David Reichenberg was the oboist with the English Concert. They were led by Trevor Pinnock. We heard the Oboe Concerto No. 2 in B-flat by George Friedrich Handel. 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I'm Keenan Harmon, and off we go now into the night music portion of the evening. The music will gradually wind itself down so that you can begin to relax and unwind and enjoy your night ahead. Music here by Hector Berlioz. We're going to hear the third movement from his Opus 16 work, Harold in Italy. This will feature Pinkus Zukerman on viola with the Montreal Symphony Orchestra.

0: Featured on viola was Pinkus Zukerman with the Montreal Symphony. We heard the third movement from Harold in Italy by Hector Berlioz. Just ahead, more music for you, but also today's noteworthy. This is 89.9 WDAV. I'm Keenan Harmon. Glad to be with you this Friday with the night music. 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
1: Imagine yourself a composer. A composer tasked with writing a piece of music that captures the spirit of where you're from. What would you highlight? What would the piece sound like? Theoretical questions for you and me, but questions that gave birth to a new composition for one composer. Hi, I'm Loki Karuna, and on this edition of Noteworthy, it's a trip to the Devil's Promenade, guided by composer Lewis Wayne Ballard. Known by many as the father of Native American composition, Lewis Wayne Ballard's music explores everything from the moon to feast days and other aspects of what he described as Indian life. He was born back in 1931 near Miami, Oklahoma, where you'll find a pathway that's been both the subject of folklore for generations and also the inspiration of this piece of music by Lewis, titled, appropriately enough, Devil's Promenade.

0: After the premiere of Devil's Promenade in 1973, he wrote many other works, earning for himself a number of awards, including a Lifetime Musical Achievement Award and a spot in the Oklahoma Music Hall of Fame. Lewis Wayne Ballard passed away in 2007, but lives on in spirit as one of our nation's most noteworthy composers. Noteworthy is a production of WDAV Classical Public Radio.
1: 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Some wonderful music here by Lewis Wayne Ballard, one of my favorite works from 1977. This is Ballard's Fantasy Aborigine No. 3, titled Cocopelli. Here's the Fort Smith Symphony, led by John Jeter.

That was the Fort Smith Symphony led by John Jeter. We heard the Fantasy Aborigine number 3, titled Cocopelli by Lewis Wayne Ballard. This is 89.9 WDAV, a service of Davidson College supported by listeners like you. I'm Keenan Harmon here with the night music. Music is made possible by WDAV donors and the Charlotte Ballet presenting Alejandro Cerudro's 1,000 pieces inspired by Marc Chagall's American-themed stained glass creation, America Windows. It's set to the music of Philip Glass, performed live by the Charlotte Symphony, May 7th through the 10th at the Knight Theater. Tickets at charlotteballet.org. This project is supported in part by the National Endowment for the Arts. Here's the ensemble, Parnassi Musici, performing the Trio Sonata No. 6 in D by Domenico Gallo.

0: That was the ensemble Parnassi Musici. We heard the Trio Sonata No. 6 in D by Domenico Gallo. Just ahead, pianist Paul Posnak with the Bergonzi String Quartet. We'll hear the Piano Quintet in G minor by Charles Wakefield Cadman. 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I'm Keenan Harmon here with the night music. 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May 8th through the 24th, tickets at theatercharlotte.org/purple. 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

0: the piano quintet in G minor by Charles Wakefield Cadman. We heard pianist Paul Posnack with the Bergonzi String Quartet. Just ahead, the Adagio movement from the Divertimento No. 10 in F by Mozart. We'll hear that with the Vienna Chamber Ensemble. This is 89.9 WDAV. I'm Keenan Harmon. Glad to be with you this Friday with the night music.
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0: That was the Adagio movement from the Divertimento No. 10 by Mozart. We heard the Vienna Chamber Ensemble. As the night music continues, we'll hear Maurice Ravel's Pavane for a Dead Princess. We'll hear it for guitars and flute with Mark Small and Robert Torres on guitars with flautist Jacqueline Godey Megquire. This is Classical Public Radio, 89.9 WDAV, WDAV HD1 Davidson, and WDAV.org.
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That was some music for you about summer. We heard Canadian Summer by Andre Matthew with pianist Elaine Lefebvre. Before that, we heard Summer Night on the River by Frederick Delius with the Royal Philharmonic. They were led by Alan Barlow. 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I'm Keenan Harmon. Glad to be with you this Friday. Some music for you here by Maria Teresa von Paradis. This is Chichilien with violinist Maya Maga and pianist Xinyi Wang.

Adagio movement from Franz Joseph Haydn's Symphony No. 92. We heard the Berlin Philharmonic. They were led by Sir Simon Rattle. Before that, we heard pianist Alicia de la Rocha perform the second movement from Mozart's Piano Sonata No. 13. And before that, the Cyprus String Quartet performed a movement from Beethoven's String Quartet No. 1. 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I'm Keenan Harmon here with the Night Music this Friday. Music here by Chopin. Pianist Clara Min performs Chopin's Mazurka in C-sharp minor.

0: pianist Peter Jacobs, we heard The Romantic Waltz by Cecil Chaminade. Before that, we heard Gabriel Fauré's Pavane, arranged by Sarah Sant'Ambrogio, who performed on cello along with pianist Anissa Neumann. And before that, we heard the Mazurka in C-sharp minor by Chopin, performed by pianist Clara Min. Your night music continues with music just ahead by Carl Philipp Emanuel Bach. We'll hear the Andante movement from his Symphony in F, the CPE Bach Chamber Orchestra, will be led by Hartmann Hähnchen. 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

cellist Mstislav Rostropovich performed a few of the movements from the Cello Suite No. 5 by Johann Sebastian Bach. Before that, we heard the Andante movement from the Symphony in F by Carl Philipp Emanuel Bach. The CPE Bach Chamber Orchestra were led by Hartmann Hähnchen. This is 89.9 WDAV. I'm Keenan Harmon here for the Night Music this Friday. Here is the Impromptu in G-flat by Franz Schubert with pianist Alfred Brindle.

pianist Nicola Benedetti performed with the London Symphony. We heard Contemplation by Johannes Brahms. Before that, pianist Michael O'Rourke performed the Nocturne No. 11 in E-flat by John Field. And before that, we heard the second movement from the Clarinet Concerto No. 2 by Carl Maria von Weber. The soloist was Emma Johnson with the English Chamber Orchestra. 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I'm Keenan Harmon. Glad to be with you. Hope you're having a wonderful night so far. Wherever you are, just remember that we here at WDAV are always here when you need us. Here is the second movement from the Wind Partita No. 1 by Franz Kramer. Here it is with the Michael Thompson Wind Ensemble.

0: Fernando Carulli's Serenade in C. On flute was Peter Lucas Graf with guitarist Konrad Rogoznik. Before that, we heard the second movement from the Symphony No. 1 by Muzio Clementi. You heard that performed by the Philharmonia Orchestra. And before that, an arrangement of Christoph Willibald Gluck's melody from Orpheus and Eurydice, performed by pianist Dimitri Paperno. And that'll do it for the night music this Friday. I'm Keenan Harmon, always glad to spend a few hours with you. Music does continue into the early shift with Ted Weiner. I'll be with you again for the Sunday night music at 9 p.m. on Sunday. I hope you have a wonderful night and a wonderful weekend. 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

Beginning the new year with Mozart, his Rondo in C major, K373. In this arrangement, Pepe Romero was the guitarist with the Academy of St. Martin in the Fields, led by the late Iona Brown. A very good evening to you and wishing you the best. I'm Ted Weiner. And this is Classical Public Radio, 89.9 WDAV and WDAV.org. The English concert is led by Trevor Pinnock next with the Concerto Grosso Opus 6 No. 12 by George Friedrich Handel.

We begin a new period of time with music with period instruments. The English Concert, led by Trevor Pinnock, the Opus 6, Number 12, Concerto Grosso in B minor by George Friedrich Händel. 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We next hear the Double Concerto in D minor by Felix Mendelssohn. And we hear Solomia Ivakiev is the violinist, and she plays with the pianist Antonio Pompobaldi and the Slovak National Symphony.

The teenage Felix Mendelssohn and his double concerto in D minor featuring violinist Solomia Ivakiev, and she played with the pianist Antonio Pompobaldi and the Slovak National Symphony Orchestra led by Teodor Kuchar. Good evening, I'm Ted Weiner, and just ahead, we'll be hearing some contemporary music from Max Richter, a piece entitled In the Garden. From the Catherine and Wilton Connor Broadcast Studio, this is Classical Public Radio, 89.9 WDAV, WDAV HD1 Davidson, WDAV.org. I'm Ted Weiner.

From a recent album of music in the post-minimalism genre, the ensemble from Montreal, La Pietà, led by the violinist Angèle Dubeau, the album Pulsations, and we heard a piece by Max Richter, In the Garden. 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Next, the Symphony No. 48, the Maria Theresa Symphony by Haydn, with the Hanover Band, led by Roy Goodman.

It was someone other than Haydn that deemed it necessary to give this symphony number 48 in C major a nickname, Maria Theresa, after the Empress, who served during Haydn's time. We heard the Hanover Band, led by Roy Goodman, on 89.9 WDAV and WDAV.org. Next, a beautiful short chamber work by the young Sergei Rachmaninoff, his Trio Elegiac, the Piano Trio number 1 in G minor, with the ensemble Trio Wanderer.

Ringing in the new year with a recent recording by the ensemble Trio Wanderer, the piano trio number 1 in G minor, the Trio Elegiac by Sergei Rachmaninoff on 89.9 WDAV and WDAV.org. Good morning, I'm Ted Weiner. We continue with the concert piece Opus 94 by Camille Saint-Saëns featuring the horn virtuoso Hermann Baumann.

the legendary horn soloist Hermann Baumann with the Gewandhaus Orchestra of Leipzig, led by Kurt Masur. The concert piece, Opus 94 by Camille Saint-Saëns. Good morning, I'm Ted Weiner, and just ahead we'll enjoy a trio sonata by Sebastian Bach. 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

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Next, a brilliant violinist, the Korean-English violinist Minjin Kim. She plays with the Philharmonic Orchestra led by Sir Andrew Davis, the Violin Concerto by Beethoven.

The one, the only violin concerto by Beethoven. Brilliant performance by Minjin Kim. And she played with the Philharmonia Orchestra, led by Sir Andrew Davis. I'm Ted Weiner. Just ahead, The Romance, from the film The Gadfly by Dmitri Shostakovich. Broadcasting from the Samuel W. Newell Building on the Davidson College campus, this is Classical Public Radio, 89.9 WDAV, WDAV HD1 Davidson, and heard around the globe through our web stream at wdav.org.

The very beautiful and popular Romance from the Soviet film The Gadfly, music supplied by Dmitry Shostakovich, the National Symphony Orchestra of the Ukraine, led by Teodor Kuchar. 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Next, we hear from a brilliant young pianist from Korea, Joo-Yung Kim. She has performed all around the world, including plenty of venues in the United States. She has taught at a number of schools, universities in the U.S., and she's currently on the faculty of the University of Texas, Rio Grande Valley. Here is Joo-Yung Kim with the 6 Grand Etudes After Paganini by Franz Liszt.

She currently has a steady job teaching at a university in Texas, but she still travels around the world to concertize. The pianist Junyoung Kim, she played the 6 Grand Etudes after Paganini, a virtuoso piece by Franz Liszt, on 89.9 WDAV and WDAV.org. And we next hear the cellist Raphael Walfisch and the City of London Symphonia led by Nicholas Kramer, this cello concerto by Antonio Vivaldi.

You can bet there were plenty of excellent cellists at the girls' school La Pietà, where Vivaldi taught and resided for many years in Venice. This cello concerto, just one of a couple of dozen cello concertos by Vivaldi. Raphael Walfish, the soloist here with the City of London Symphonia, led by Nicholas Kramer on 89.9 WDAV and WDAV.org. Some contemporary music next from the year 2003, this concertino for flute and chamber orchestra by Truman Harris. Alice Kogan Weinreb is the soloist with the Eclipse Chamber Orchestra, led by Sylvia Alamina.

Based in Washington, D.C., the American composer and bassoonist Truman Harris, writing for flute here, the Concertino for Flute and Chamber Orchestra, composed in 2003. Alice Cogan-Weinreb was the flutist with the Eclipse Chamber Orchestra under the direction of Sylvia Alamina. A very good morning to you. I'm Ted Weiner, and in just a moment, we'll continue with another contemporary work from Cliff Eidelman, a piece entitled Night in the Gallery. That's just ahead. Broadcasting from the Samuel W. Newell Building on the Davidson College campus, this is Classical Public Radio, 89.9 WDAV, WDAV HD1 Davidson, and heard around the globe through our web stream at wdav.org.

Known mainly for his film scores, this music for the concert stage by Cliff Eidelman, the first movement, Seduction and Mischief, from a larger work entitled Night in the Gallery. Michael McHale, the featured pianist with the London Symphony, led by the composer Cliff Eidelman. 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We'll be hearing the Darmstadt Overture in A Minor by Telemann next, featuring the legendary American flutist, the late Elaine Schaefer, with the Philharmonia Orchestra led by Sir Yehudi Menuhin.

One of the first women to hold a major post in a major American symphony in the 20th century, Elaine Schaefer. She was the principal in the Houston Symphony in the late 40s, early 50s. Here she played with the Philharmonia Orchestra in London, led by Sir Yehudi Menuhin, the Darmstadt Overture in A minor by Georg Philipp Telemann. 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

violinist Renaud Capuçon with the Brussels Philharmonic from his recent album Cinema. That was the theme from Life is Beautiful from 1997 by Nicola Piovani. And before that, Nino Rota's love theme from The Godfather. 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Good morning, I'm Ted Weiner. Next, music from a man who was actually the string master of Niccolo Paganini. Any string instrument, whether it be violin, viola, guitar, Rolla taught it to Paganini. Alessandro Rolla, his trio Concertante in D major with the trio Novsach.

He's long forgotten, but he played a very important role in the history of music. He was the teacher of master violinist Niccolo Paganini. I speak of Alessandro Rolla, a master violinist. This was his Trio Concertante No. 3 in D major with the ensemble Novshok Trio. Broadcasting from the Samuel W. Newell Building on the Davidson College campus, this is Classical Public Radio, 89.9 WDAV, WDAV HD1 Davidson, and heard around the globe through our web stream at wdav.org.

The Florida Suite by Frederick Delius, the Royal Philharmonic Orchestra led by Sir Thomas Beecham on 89.9 WDAV, your classical companion for your weekend, a service of Davidson College, and supported by listeners like you. 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I'm Ted Weiner. The baritone, a now obsolete string instrument that Joseph Haydn composed a number of works for, a patron who liked the baritone. Here is a trio in C major featuring the baritone, viola, and cello, members of the Esterhazy machine, performs.

The trio in C major for viola, cello, and an old obsolete string instrument, the baritone, with the members of the Esterházy Machine performing music by Joseph Haydn on 89.9 WDAV and WDAV.org. Next, some 20th century music, three pieces arranged by Humphrey Searle of music by Thomas Rosengrave, the Royal Ballet Symphonia led by Gavin Sutherland.

From an album of 20th century English ballet music, we heard three pieces by Thomas Rosengrave, arranged by Humphrey Searle, the Royal Ballet Symphonia led by Gavin Sutherland. 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

The first six of the set of 12 Spanish dances by Enrique Granados, music originally for piano, but orchestrated for guitar and orchestra by Peter Breiner, who led the Razumovsky Sinfonia, featuring guitarist Norbert Kraft. 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Good morning, I'm Ted Weiner. Next, a pair of short selections featuring the music of the forgotten Ukrainian composer from the late 19th, early 20th centuries, Teodor Akhamenko. We'll hear his Russian melody and the cantabile. The musicians are the violinist Tatiana Cholochnikova and pianist Anastasia Dedik.

The memory of the early 20th century Ukrainian composer and musician Teodor Akhamenko revived. We heard the violinist Tatiana Chulochnikova and pianist Anastasia Didik. That was the cantabile preceded by the Russian melody or Melodie Russe. 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We continue with the Concerto Grosso No. 1 after Scarlatti by the English composer Charles Aveson with the Berlin Ensemble.

From just before the middle part of the 18th century in England, the waning years of the Baroque period, the Concerto Grosso No. 1 by Charles Aveson, and we heard the Berlin Ensemble. Good morning, I'm Ted Weiner. 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

The Suite in G for Strings and Organ by Ottorino Respighi, performed by the new Berlin Chamber Orchestra led by Michael Erksleben. And a good Saturday morning to you. I'm Douglas Rubel. Great to be with you on this first Saturday in May, May 2nd, 2026. Hope it's going well for you, despite the times. That's a lyric from something, and I'm not going to even try to think about where that's from, but a good morning to you. Thanks for listening, as always, every Saturday morning. It's my pleasure to be here, too. Chance of showers today. There's going to be a high of 63. It is kind of cold out right now. Not cold, but I don't know. Chilly. That's the word I'm looking for. Tonight, mostly clear skies, low 43. And for your Sunday, sunny skies and a high of 70. Right now, out at the Charlotte Douglas International Airport, there's some light rain and 55 degrees. 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

Christopher Parkening, guitarist, with a couple of Spanish-flavored pieces. That was Itzhak Albeniz

Torre Bermeja, the Serenata, also known as the Vermilion Tower in Granada. And before that, to start the hour, Enrique Granados, Spanish Dance No. 4, Opus 5, the Villanesca. Music still to come in this 7 o'clock hour by Franz Schubert, the unfinished Symphony No. 8 in B minor, unfinished because the poor lad passed away at the young age of just 31. Also Handel's Recorder Sonata in B-flat, and the Serenade No. 6 in D by Mozart is coming up next. Well, America turns 250 years young this year, and there are all sorts of celebrations, events, and activities happening across the country. One of them is a new immersive experience at the Charlotte Museum of History called American Revolution, the Augmented Exhibition. You'll hear all about it on the new episode of Piedmont Arts. 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Here's the Freiburg Baroque Orchestra with that piece by Mozart, the Serenade No. 6 in D, Kürschel 239, Serenata Notturna.

Mozart Serenade Number 6 in D, Kurzweil 239, known as the Serenata Notturna, performed by the Freiburg Baroque Orchestra, conducted by Petra Muljan. Music is made possible by WDAV donors and the Davidson College Music Department, presenting Chamber Music for All with musicians from the Charlotte Symphony Orchestra in a program featuring Boccherini's and Schubert's cello quintets Monday, May 18th at 7:30 p.m. at Tyler Tallman Hall in the Sloan Music Center on Davidson College's campus. Tickets at davidson.edu/music. Here's the Recorder Sonata in B-flat by George Frederick Handel, featuring Klaus Pedersen on the recorder, Bent Eriksson on the cello, and Thomas Schubach at the harpsichord.

The Recorder's Sonata in B-flat by Handel, featuring Klaus Persson, Bent Eriksson, and Thomas Schubach. Schubach was on the harpsichord, though, and Eriksson was on the cello. 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Well, today is the second day of May of 2026, Saturday, May 2nd, 2026 to be exact. And today's day sponsor is Karen Overholt, in honor of her husband, Ken Overholt's 81st birthday. Music up next is by Franz Schubert. It's the Unfinished Symphony No. 8 in B minor. The new orchestra of Cologne is led by Christoph Sparring.

0: a piece of music that went unfinished because the young man died at the age of 31. Franz Schubert's Symphony No. 8 in B minor, performed there by the new orchestra Cologne, led by Christoph Sparing. 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Good chance of showers today, high just 63. Mostly clear tonight, though. Should get a good look at the full moon. Low 43. And for your Sunday, should be very, very beautiful. Sunshine and 71 for the high. Currently on the Davidson College campus, it's overcast and 55. I'm Douglas Rubel. Great to be with you this Saturday morning. Classics for Kids is up next. It's a new month and it's a new composer. This one, Felix Mendelssohn, entitled Mendelssohn's Life.
1: Welcome to Classics for Kids. I'm Naomi Lewin. Felix Mendelssohn was lucky enough to be born into a wealthy family with loving parents who encouraged him to be a musician. And his first name certainly fit his situation. Felix is Latin for happy. Mendelssohn was born in 1809 in Hamburg, Germany, but he grew up in Berlin. His grandfather was the famous Jewish philosopher Moses Mendelssohn, but this was a time when it was very difficult to be Jewish in Germany. There were all kinds of laws and taxes that applied just to Jews. Felix Mendelssohn's father was a banker who didn't want to deal with anti-Semitism, people discriminating against him because he was Jewish. So he converted to Christianity and had everyone in the family baptized. Then he tacked a Christian name onto their last name, making it Mendelssohn Bartholdy. When he got older, Felix told his father he would stick with just plain Mendelssohn. The Mendelssohn family held regular Sunday afternoon concerts at their house, so Felix Mendelssohn grew up with music all around him. As a kid, he was already a terrific pianist, and he started composing when he was 10. By the time he was a teenager, Mendelssohn had already written some of his greatest music.

When he wasn't making music, Mendelssohn liked to pull typical kid tricks. One night, he climbed onto the roof and woke everyone up by yowling like a cat. But he was hardly a typical kid. In addition to German, he spoke French, English, and Italian. He was also a wonderful visual artist, so good that he might have made a living as a painter. Mendelssohn also had a knack for making friends with older people, some of them much older. When he was 12, he met the great poet and playwright Johann Wolfgang von Goethe, who was 72 at the time. They became good friends, and Mendelssohn wrote music based on Goethe's work.

Mendelssohn loved to travel. Back then, instead of going to college, a lot of young Europeans did what they called the Grand Tour around the continent, traveling for months or years to see famous sites, visit famous museums, and soak up foreign culture. Mendelssohn's Grand Tour inspired some of his best music. In spite of the fact that he got horribly seasick on the way to England and Scotland, when he saw Fingal's Cave in the Hebrides Islands, Mendelssohn came up with an overture.

In addition to having a career as a pianist, Mendelssohn was famous as a conductor. As a teenager, he fell in love with Johann Sebastian Bach's music. When he was just 20, he put together and conducted the first concert of the St. Matthew Passion since Bach's lifetime. Of course, Mendelssohn wrote choral music of his own.

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She played the piano and composed, too. Felix and Fanny not only made music together, they also put on plays, like Shakespeare's A Midsummer Night's Dream.

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1: 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The modern jazz pioneer will perform in concert with his band on May 6th at Belk Theater. 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Here is Felix Mendelssohn's Piano Quartet No. 2 in F minor, Opus 2. You'll hear the finale featuring pianist Susan Tomes, or perhaps Tomes, and the group Domus.

0: The finale to Felix Mendelssohn's Piano Quartet No. 2 in F minor, Opus 2, featuring Susan Tomes and Domus. Mendelssohn composed that piece of music in 1823 when he was just 14 years old.
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0: Music still to come in this 8 o'clock hour on this Saturday, May 2nd. The Coronation March by Edward Elgar. Also, the Rhapsody Espanol by Franz Liszt, featuring pianist Ozan Marsh. But up next, it's the Horn Concerto No. 1 in D, featuring Anthony Halsted and the Hanover Band, led by Roy Goodman, in the music of Franz Joseph Haydn.

The Horn Concerto, number 1 in D by Franz Joseph Haydn, featuring Anthony Halsted, and the Hanover Band, led by Roy Goodman. WDAV is a service of Davidson College, supported by listeners like you. Well, today is Saturday, May 2nd, 2026, and today's day sponsor is Karen Overholt, in honor of her husband Ken Overholt's 81st birthday. Happy birthday. Music up next by Franz Liszt, the Rhapsody Espagnole, arranged by Ferruccio Busoni, featuring pianist Ozan Marsh and the London Philharmonic Orchestra, led by Paul Freeman.

0: The music of Franz Liszt, the Rhapsody Espagnol, arranged by Ferruccio Busoni. Liszt music was played on the piano by Ozan Marsh, joined by the London Philharmonic Orchestra, led by Paul Freeman. Music still to come, the Coronation March by Edward Elgar.
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0: 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Keenan Harmon has a post celebrating International Jazz Day, which was earlier this week, and critic Lawrence Topman has a new review of the Charlotte Symphony's most recent concert. Also, be sure to check out Phil Vavra's newest fanfare column with info on interesting things to do in our area. 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Well, all things King George this past few days. He was actually up at the Shenandoah National Park. I believe it was yesterday, maybe it was Thursday. Anyway, I was up there this past September for a long weekend. It's such a beautiful place, and it's great to see the monarch exploring the outdoors. His mom was such a naturalist herself at their place in Scotland. Well, you're going to hear the music of Edward Elgar, the Coronation March, which was written for the 1911 coronation of King George V and Queen Mary. It's the Coronation March, Opus 65, by Elgar. Yehudi Menuhin leads the Royal Philharmonic Orchestra.

Sir Edward Elgar's Coronation March, Opus 65, written for the 1911 coronation of King George V and Queen Mary, performed there by the Royal Philharmonic Orchestra, led by Yehudi Menuhin. Good chance of showers today, high 63, mostly clear tonight, great sky-gazing weather. The full moon may block out some stars, though, but still, it should be pretty spectacular. Low of 43, and for your Sunday, plenty of sunshine, very pleasant, high of 70. Right now, on the Davidson College campus, overcast and 57 degrees. I'm Douglas Rubel. It is great to be with you again on this first Saturday in May, May 2nd, 2026. They'll be running for the roses later up at Churchill Downs in Kentucky. It's the Kentucky Derby that will come up later this afternoon. 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It is 9:04.

0: the mathematical precision of the music of Johann Sebastian Bach, the Keyboard Concerto in D Minor, BWV 1052, with Beatrice Rana, joined by the Amsterdam Sinfonietta. Music is made possible this morning and every day by WDAV donors and the Charlotte Symphony Orchestra, presenting Copeland and Kahane, led by Kwame Ryan. The series finale reflects on the meaning of home from Copeland's Appalachian Spring to Gabriel Kahane's emergency shelter intake form, featuring a choir of community members affected by homelessness, Friday and Saturday, May 15th and 16th at Night Theater, charlottesymphony.org.
1: This is Piedmont Arts. Our nation turns 250 this year, and there are all sorts of events and activities happening across the country that fall under the umbrella of America 250. One of them is a new exhibit at the Charlotte Museum of History called American Revolution, the Augmented Exhibition. I'm Phil Vavra, and on the latest episode of the podcast, I had a chance to learn all about this groundbreaking, immersive experience from the museum's president and CEO, Terry White.
2: So when you step inside, you'll be given, it looks like a very large iPad, but it is called a histopad because, you know, you got to brand it.
1: Right.
2: And you will enter the exhibit. There are 24 portals that will take you to key moments throughout the American Revolutionary War. And in a special customized section, they will take you to key moments that specifically happened in North Carolina. So you will scan each portal, and within there, you are transported back in time so that you're in the middle of that moment. And you can move around with the pad. It's not just a stagnant image where you just click and, oh, okay, I'm done. It moves around. You can go deeper into the moments. There are interactives. There are games and treasure hunts, all for you to understand the full history of what that moment achieved and how it influenced the larger war.
1: Also on the episode, you'll hear from Rachel Stewart about a variety of summer arts camps available for kids across the region, and I'll get you up to date on more things to see, do, and eat in the days ahead with the latest edition of Fanfare. 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
0: Music up next has a definite local feel. It's Arthur Frackenpohl's Carolina Trio, and it will feature Carolina Brass of Greensboro.

Arthur Frackenpole and the Carolina Trio. The music there included Carolina in the Morning, Charleston, and Dinah, performed by the Carolina Brass of Greensboro. Music coming up next is by Maurice Ravel. It's the Minuet Antique with Pierre Boulez leading the Cleveland Orchestra. WDAV is a service of Davidson College, supported by listeners like you.

0: French composer Maurice Ravel's Minuet Antique, performed by the Cleveland Orchestra, led by Pierre Boulez. Well, we're closing out our 2025-2026 Small Batch Concert Series Thursday, May 28th, with acclaimed pianist and Charlotte native Philip Busch. He'll present an eclectic program of works by Frédéric Chopin, Philip Glass, Duke Ellington, and more. 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
0: Josef Starzer, born in 1726, passed away in 1787 at the very young age of just 50, was an Austrian composer and violinist whose styles bridged the late Baroque and early classical eras. He was a relatively prominent figure in the Vienna theater scene, but most of his music has been lost to history. Here are his 10 dances, performed by the Eduard Melkus Ensemble, led by Eduard Melkus.

10 dances from the relatively unknown Austrian composer and violinist from the Baroque and early classical eras, Josef Starzer, performed by the Eduard Melkus Ensemble, led by Eduard Melkus. Music is made possible this Saturday morning by WDAV donors in the Mint Museum, presenting Caravaggio, Revolution, Baroque masterpieces from the Roberto Longhi collection, featuring an original Caravaggio painting and 40 paintings by other Baroque masters. 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Good chance of showers today, high 63. Mostly clear tonight, low 43. And plenty of sunshine for your Sunday, high 71. Currently on the Davidson College campus, a very light rain, misty is more the word, and 56 degrees. 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

The Scherzo Capriccioso, Opus 66 by the Bohemian composer Antonín Dvořák. Wolfgang Sawallisch led the Philadelphia Orchestra. Music is made possible by WDAV donors and Piedmont Choral Society presenting An American Choral Landscape, a 250th anniversary celebration of American voice in song, featuring American composers, poets, and musical genres accompanied by a full orchestra under the direction of Joseph Judge, tomorrow at 3 p.m. at First Baptist Church in Concord. Information at PiedmontChoralSociety.org. Still to come in this 10 o'clock hour, a violin concerto by Jean-Marie Leclerc. Also, Loki Caruna's noteworthy feature on Louis Wayne Ballard, or perhaps Louis. But up next, the flute concerto number 2 in D by Francois Devian, featuring Mark Growles and the Walloon Chamber Orchestra, led by Bernard Labadie.

0: The Flute Concerto No. 2 in D by François Devian, featuring Mark Growles and the Walloon Chamber Orchestra, led by Bernard Labadie. 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
2: Imagine yourself a composer. A composer tasked with writing a piece of music that captures the spirit of where you're from. What would you highlight? What would the piece sound like? Theoretical questions for you and me, but questions that gave birth to a new composition for one composer. Hi, I'm Loki Karuna, and on this edition of Noteworthy, it's a trip to the Devil's Promenade, guided by composer Lewis Wayne Ballard. Known by many as the father of Native American composition, Lewis Wayne Ballard's music explores everything from the moon to feast days and other aspects of what he described as Indian life. He was born back in 1931 near Miami, Oklahoma, where you'll find a pathway that's been both the subject of folklore for generations and also the inspiration of this piece of music by Lewis, titled, appropriately enough, Devil's Promenade.

0: After the premiere of Devil's Promenade in 1973, he wrote many other works, earning for himself a number of awards, including a Lifetime Musical Achievement Award and a spot in the Oklahoma Music Hall of Fame. Lewis Wayne Ballard passed away in 2007, but lives on in spirit as one of our nation's most noteworthy composers. 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
1: 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Here is Feast Day from Scenes from Indian Life, composed in 1994 by Ballard, with John Jeter leading the Fort Smith Symphony.

Lewis Wayne Ballard's Feast Day from Scenes from Indian Life from 1994. John Jeter led the Fort Smith Symphony. WDAV is a service of Davidson College, supported by listeners like you. Music is made possible this morning by WDAV donors in Bach, Charlotte, presenting the annual Charlotte Bach Festival, May 28th through June 7th. This year's festival features performances of Vivaldi's Gloria, choruses from Handel's Messiah, Purcell's Dido and Aeneas, Handel's Theodora, and works by J.S. Bach at different venues across Charlotte, including Queen's University and St. Mark's Lutheran Church. 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We'll finish up the 10 o'clock hour on this overcast Saturday morning with the music of Jean-Marie Leclerc, the Violin Concerto in D, Opus 10, Number 3, with Simon Standage performing and leading Collegium Musicum 90.

The Violin Concerto in D, Opus 10, Number 3, by Jean-Marie Leclerc. Simon Standage performed and led Collegium Musicum 90. Well, today is May 2nd of 2026, and today's day sponsor is Karen Overholt, in honor of her husband Ken Overholt's 81st birthday. Happy birthday, Ken. 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

Three Minuets by Giacomo Puccini begin the 11 o'clock hour on this Saturday morning, performed by the Puccini Quartet. Music is made possible by WDAV donors in the Mint Museum presenting Caravaggio, Revolution, Baroque masterpieces from the Roberto Longhi collection, featuring an original Caravaggio painting and 40 paintings by other Baroque masters, on view at Mint Museum Uptown. 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Here is the Trumpet Concerto in D by Johann Wilhelm Hertel. Håkon Hardenberger performs, joined by the Academy of St. Martin.

0: The Trumpet Concerto in D by Johann Wilhelm Hertel, featuring Håkon Hardenberger in the Academy of St. Martin in the Fields, led by Sir Neville Mariner, their founder. Music is made possible this morning and every day by WDAV donors in the Davidson College Music Department, presenting Chamber Music for All, with musicians from the Charlotte Symphony Orchestra in a program featuring Boccherini's and Schubert's cello quintets Monday, May 18th at 7:30 p.m. at Tyler Tallman Hall in the Sloan Music Center on Davidson College's campus. Tickets at davidson.edu/music. 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
0: This year, our nation marks its semi-quincentennial, that's a mouthful, and organizations from coast to coast are celebrating America 250 in a variety of ways. On the new episode of Piedmont Arts, you'll hear from the Charlotte Museum of History's president and CEO, Terry White, about a new immersive experience called American Revolution, the Augmented Exhibition. 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Recorded in 1985, here is the New York City Ballet Orchestra, led by Robert Irving, with Tchaikovsky's Serenade for Strings, Opus 48.

Recorded in 1985 by the New York City Ballet Orchestra, led by Robert Irving, Tchaikovsky's Serenade for Strings, Opus 48. Tchaikovsky considered the Serenade one of his best works, written from, quote, inner compulsion, end quote, unlike the 1812 overture, which he felt lacked artistic merit. The final movement incorporates two Russian folk songs, too, On the Green Meadow and Under the Green Apple Tree. Music is made possible this Saturday morning by WDAB donors in Theater Charlotte, presenting The Color Purple, a musical featuring jazz, gospel, and blues that tells the story of a young African-American woman who navigates a life of abuse before discovering the strength to break free, May 8th through the 24th. Tickets at theatercharlotte.org/purple. The Gladys and Rahm Spark Society is a group of listeners who care about classical music here on WDAV. We thank Lena White of Charlotte and Helen and Arvin Patel, or Patil, of Davidson for the part they play in bringing this music to you. For information on joining the Spark Society, visit WDAV.org and scroll down to the Ways to Give section. Chance of showers today, high 63, mostly clear tonight, low 43. Sunny for your Sunday, high 70. Right now, overcast and 56 degrees. 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

La Tempesta di Mare, The Storm at Sea. That was the subtitle for Antonio Vivaldi's Recorder Concerto No. 1 in F. Giovanni Antonini was the recorder soloist as well as the conductor of Il Giardino Armonico on Classical Public Radio, 89.9 WDAV. Hi, I am Laura Enrico. Nice to be back with you. Had a bit of a break. Thanks to Keenan Harmon and Joe Brandt for filling in for me the last couple of weeks. Happy to be spending some time with you. Tragic music by Schubert a little bit later. Right now, from Louis Moreau Gottschalk, his symphony subtitled A Night in the Tropics. It sounds very lush and romantic, doesn't it? Yeah, not just the title, the music too. It's performed by the Hot Springs Music Festival Orchestra. Richard Rosenberg is conducting them.

Louis Moreau Gottschalk's symphony, A Night in the Tropics. Richard Rosenberg conducted the Hot Springs Music Festival. From the Catherine and Wilton Connor Broadcast Studio, I'm Lauren Rico, and this is Classical Public Radio 89.9 WDAV, where music is made possible by WDAV donors and by Charlotte Eye, Ear, Nose, and Throat Associates, providing eye, ENT, allergy, and facial plastic care to the Charlotte region. 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

That was the first movement of Palladio by Welsh composer Carl Jenkins. He conducted the London Philharmonic Strings. Music is made possible by WDAV donors and Blumenthal Arts. Presenting Herbie Hancock, the modern jazz pioneer, will perform in concert with his band on May 6th at Belk Theater. 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Today's day sponsor is Karen Overholt, in honor of her husband Ken Overholt's 81st birthday. Happy birthday, Ken. Franz Schubert's Symphony No. 4 is in the darker key of C minor, which is fitting considering it's his tragic symphony. Here's Nicholas Harnoncourt with the Royal Concertgebouw Orchestra.

Franz Schubert's Symphony No. 4 in C minor, the Tragic Symphony, was performed by the Royal Concertgebouw Orchestra with Nicholas Harnoncourt conducting. Every weeknight, you can join Keenan Harmon for the evening opus. It's the perfect opportunity to settle in and enjoy a complete masterpiece. Tune in for the evening opus Monday through Friday starting at 8 on 89.9 FM, WDAV.org, and on the WDAV app. This is Classical Public Radio, 89.9 WDAV, WDAV HD1, Davidson, and WDAV.org. Hi, I'm Laura Enrico. I hope you are having a fabulous weekend. These days, when we think of an overture, we think of a curtain raiser for a ballet, for an opera, for a theatrical work. But back in the Baroque and early classical era, an overture was more like a suite of music. It often started with an overture, but it was actually comprised of several different smaller little dance movements. This grand overture in E-flat, number 1 for double orchestra, is by Johann Christian Bach. William Boughton conducts the English Symphony Orchestra.

Grand Overture in E-flat for Double Orchestra, number 1 by Johann Christian Bach. That was William Boughton conducting the English Symphony Orchestra. Music is made possible by WDAV donors. Thank you. And Carolina Bio-Oncology in Huntersville. 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Right now is music by Henry Littolf, who was what you might call a double threat. Like Pablo de Sarasate and Franz Liszt, he was both a virtuoso performer and a composer. He was a pianist, and that career took him all over Europe, where he performed and ran music festivals, he conducted, and he took over the management of a publishing company. And in between there, he managed to write a few pieces, including four concertos symphoniques, combining the structure of a symphony with the showmanship of a classical concerto. We're going to hear selections from Littolf's Concerto Symphonique No. 4 in D minor. Peter Donahoe is the pianist, and Andrew Litton conducts the Bournemouth Symphony Orchestra.

0: Henry Charles Littolf's Concerto Symphonique No. 4 in D minor. We heard selections from that, featuring pianist Peter Donahoe, and Andrew Litton conducted the Bournemouth Symphony Orchestra. 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Tickets at charlotteballet.org. 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

Robert Schumann's Intermezzo in F from the FAE Sonata. Christian Pierre Lamarca was the cellist and Jean-Frédéric Neuberger was the pianist. We're closing out our 2025-2026 Small Batch Concert Series Thursday, May 28th, with acclaimed pianist and Charlotte native Philip Busch. He'll present an eclectic program of works by Frederic Chopin, Philip Glass, Duke Ellington, and more. This concert is part of Steinway at Free Range Brewing, a unique 10-day collaboration between Free Range Brewing, Steinway Carolinas, Tosco Music, WDAV, and Bach Charlotte. 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From Franz Josef Haydn, his Symphony No. 77 in B-flat, here's Adam Fischer with the Austro-Hungarian Haydn Orchestra.

Franz Joseph Haydn Symphony No. 77 in B-flat, the Austro-Hungarian Haydn Orchestra, conducted by Adam Fischer. Music is made possible by WDAV donors and the Charlotte Symphony Orchestra, presenting Copland and Kahane, led by Kwame Ryan. The series finale reflects on the meaning of home, from Copland's Appalachian Spring to Gabriel Kahane's emergency shelter intake form, featuring a choir of community members affected by homelessness, Friday and Saturday, May 15th and 16th at Night Theater, charlottesymphony.org. 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Hi, I'm Lauren Rico. Happy to be back with you after a brief absence. Thanks to Keenan Harmon and Joe Brandt for filling in for me while I was out. So happy to be spending time with you again. Flute and guitar together in a piece by Elizabeth Claude Jaguet de la Guerre. Big name for some big music. That's coming up. Right now, this suite from the opera Marymount by Howard Hanson, including Children's Dance, Prelude, and the Maypole Dance. Here's Gerard Schwartz with the Seattle Symphony Orchestra.

the suite from the opera Marymount by Howard Hanson, including the Children's Dance, Prelude, and the Maypole Dance. That was Gerard Schwartz leading the Seattle Symphony Orchestra. 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Elizabeth Claude Jaguet de la Guerre lived from 1665 to 1729. She was the most famous female musician in her day, both as a composer and harpsichordist. She served the court of Louis XIV, the Sun King. This is her Sonata in D, Musica Femina, performing.

Musica Femina, including Kristen Aspen, flute, and Jana McCausland, guitar, for the Sonata in D by Elizabeth Claude Jaguet de la Guerre. 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And good luck to you. It took Brahms decades to write his first symphony, but once he got that one out of the way, the Symphony No. 2 came along in under a year. This is that one, the Symphony No. 2 in D. It's performed by Joanne Folletta and the Buffalo Philharmonic Orchestra, recorded live in 2016.

0: the Buffalo Philharmonic Orchestra from January of 2016. They were conducted by Joanne Folletta for Johannes Brahms Symphony No. 2 in D. WDAV is a service of Davidson College, supported by listeners like you, and Charlotte Ballet, presenting Alejandro Cerullo's 1,000 pieces, inspired by Marc Chagall's American-themed stained glass creation, America Windows, and sent to music of Philip Glass. 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

Cavatina by Fritz Kreisler was performed by violinist Ulrika Anima Matze, and Samuel Sanders was the pianist. WDAV is grateful to the many businesses and nonprofit organizations that sponsor station programming and events. 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I'm Lauren Rico. 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

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Beethoven's Piano Sonata No. 14 in C-sharp minor is what I would call arresting, the opening of it specifically. It's one of those pieces of music that is powerful enough to stop you in your tracks. It's called the Moonlight Sonata because someone thought that opening sounded like the moonlight reflecting on Lake Lucerne. Here's pianist Stephen Huff with Beethoven's Sonata No. 14 in C-sharp minor on WDAV.

Beethoven's Moonlight Sonata, the piano sonata number 14 in C sharp minor, was performed by Stephen Huff. WDAV is a service of Davidson College, supported by listeners like you, and Piedmont Choral Society, presenting An American Choral Landscape, a 250th anniversary celebration of American voice in song, featuring American composers, poets, and musical genres, accompanied by a full orchestra under the direction of Joseph Judge. Tomorrow at 3 p.m. at First Baptist Church in Concord. 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Sleeping Beauty, she was sleeping off a 100 years' curse when her Prince Charming came along. This is the suite from the ballet The Sleeping Beauty by Tchaikovsky. Herbert von Karajan conducts the Vienna Philharmonic.

Tchaikovsky's Suite from the ballet The Sleeping Beauty. Herbert von Karajan led the Vienna Philharmonic. America turns 250 this year, and there are all sorts of celebrations, events, and activities happening across the country. 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

That concerto in D for trumpet, two oboes, timpani, strings, and continuo was by Georg Philipp Telemann. Håkan Hardenberger was the trumpeter featured, along with oboist Celia Nicklin and Tess Miller. The Academy of St. Martin in the Fields was conducted by Iona Brown. 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I'm Lauren Rico. Good afternoon. Coming up a little bit later, some American ballads by Morton Gould. This overture comes from the 1944 film The Mark of Zorro, composed by Alfred Newman. Paul Bateman conducts the City of Prague Philharmonic.

Overture from the Mark of Zorro, a 1944 film scored by Alfred Newman. Paul Bateman led the City of Prague Philharmonic. Music is made possible by WDAV donors and the Charlotte Ballet, presenting Alejandro Cerullo's 1,000 pieces inspired by Marc Chagall's American-themed stained glass creation, America Windows, and set to music of Philip Glass, performed live by the Charlotte Symphony Orchestra, May 7th through the 10th at the Knight Theater. Tickets at charlotteballet.org. 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As we get ready to celebrate America's 250th anniversary, you might be old enough to remember the last big one back in 1976. Remember the spirit of 76? Yeah. Well, this piece was a bicentennial commission made by the Queen's Symphony Orchestra. It's called American Ballads, Setting of American Tunes for Orchestra by Morton Gould. Keep an ear out for The Girl I Left Behind Me, The Old Country, and The Saratoga Quick Step. Also, We Shall Overcome. American Ballads by Morton Gould. Here's Theodore Kuchar with the National Symphony Orchestra of Ukraine.

Morton Gould's American Ballads, performed by the National Symphony Orchestra of Ukraine, with Theodore Kuchar conducting them. 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We've got a little bit of contemporary ragtime coming up in about 10 minutes with music by William Balcom. In the meantime, this oboe concerto in C number 5, it's by Baroque composer Tommaso Albinoni, I Musici, joined by oboist Heinz Holliger.

0: Tommaso Albinoni's Oboe Concerto No. 5 in C. That was Heinz Holliger, oboist, with E. Musici. 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

A selection from the recent album on the Hyperion label of the complete 27 Rags by William Balcom, as performed by pianist Marc-André Hamelin. That was Yubi's Lucky Day Rag.

I'm Lauren Rico. It's been a pleasure to spend some time with you. 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

0: 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Marvin Hamlisch is one of only two people to win an Emmy, Grammy, Oscar, Tony, and Pulitzer. We'll sample his best scores, including The Sting, Ordinary People, The Spy Who Loved Me, and The Swimmer, ahead on Real Music.
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2: And now, on with the show.

Music from the 1968 film The Swimmer, which starred Burt Lancaster. The score was by a then 24-year-old Marvin Hamlisch. He got the job after playing piano at one of producer Sam Spiegel's legendary parties. It was Hamlisch's big break into movies.

Send for Me in Summer, the central theme from the score to The Swimmer. And with that, Marvin Hamlisch had begun a very successful career. His song Life is What You Make It from the movie Kutch brought Hamlisch his first Oscar nomination. That was 1972. But it was 1973 that brought Hamlisch not one, not two, but three Oscars in one night.

The main theme from The Way We Were, a film that brought Marvin Hamlisch two of his first three Oscars in the same year. He won Best Song for The Way We Were and Best Original Score. But that was also the year he took home gold for his scoring adaptation of Scott Joplin's music for The Sting.

0: Marvin Hamlisch's Oscar-winning adaptation of Scott Joplin's music, Solace from The Sting. I'm Matt Rogers. This is Real Music, the best of Marvin Hamlisch. Up next, the composer fills in for John Barry on a popular action franchise.
1: Golden, pure, creamery butter, rich, flavorful, satisfying. That's what it takes for the finest buttered popcorn, and that's what we use. See for yourself why there's no Showtime treat to equal the crisp, delicious flavor of hot popcorn that's bathed in real, melted butter. It's at the concession stand now.

0: the conclusion to the Oscar-nominated score from The Spy Who Loved Me by Marvin Hamlisch. At this point in his career, Hamlisch already had Oscars, Grammys, a Tony, and even a Pulitzer for music we'll hear later. This is Real Music.
1: Hot dogs with your favorite trimmin' for men and boys, girls and women. Dress them up to suit your taste. They're good. So good.

0: That was Marvin Hamlisch himself playing the piano for The Last Time I Felt Like This, from the score to Same Time Next Year. The song earned Hamlisch another Oscar nomination. Up next on Real Music, Hamlisch incorporates a well-known bit of classical music into his score for Robert Redford's directorial debut. Stay tuned.
1: It's intermission time. Time for that stretch you've been wanting. And best of all, time to take your pick from that scrumptious array of tasty treats waiting for you at the snack bar, where the popcorn's popping, the cold drinks are sparkling, the hot dogs are sizzling, the coffee is steaming, and a luscious treasure of your favorite ice cream flavors as you like it served. And so much more to tempt any taste is waiting for you now at the snack bar. You'll be notified in plenty of time when the next show is about to begin.

I bet you've heard that one before. A song adaptation of Paco Bell's famous Canon in D, which became the main title for the 1980 psychological drama Ordinary People. It was Robert Redford's first time in the director's chair, and for the score, he chose Marvin Hamlisch.

Music by Marvin Hamlisch from Ordinary People. That was 1980. A couple of years later, Hamlisch would make another trip to the Oscars for his music to Sophie's Choice. The film stars Meryl Streep as a Polish immigrant to the U.S. who harbors a terrible dark secret. It is a tough film to watch, but it is worth it just for Streep's performance and for Hamlisch's Oscar-nominated score.

0: love theme from Sophie's Choice. This is Real Music, the best of Marvin Hamlisch. It wasn't all serious stuff for the composer in the 80s. Up next, Hamlisch's sci-fi side.
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The main title to Daryl, a not-so-successful sci-fi film from the 80s that, for whatever reason, I remember well, even though it didn't take off with critics or audiences. Nonetheless, you can still find the score online. All right, on to the 90s, another important decade for Marvin Hamlisch. In 1991, he wrote music for the Gary Marshall rom-com Frankie and Johnny, starring Michelle Pfeiffer and Al Pacino. Just a fun anecdote about the movie. In a studio nearby, Star Trek VI: The Undiscovered Country was filming. Director Gary Marshall from Frankie and Johnny arranged to have William Shatner, Leonard Nimoy, and DeForest Kelly all appear in costume and out of camera range behind a door so that when Al Pacino opened it, director Gary Marshall could get a look of genuine surprise from Pacino. Here's music from Frankie and Johnny.

a track called Flower Market from the score to Frankie and Johnny. This is Real Music. We're sampling the best by composer Marvin Hamlisch. In 1996, Hamlisch went back to the Oscars with a nomination for Best Song to the Barbra Streisand film, The Mirror Has Two Faces. Here's the City of Prague Philharmonic with the main theme from the movie.

0: The main theme from The Mirror Has Two Faces. That was the City of Prague Philharmonic from their recording Evergreen, music from the films of Barbara Streisand. Up next on Real Music, a 21st century score by Marvin Hamlisch, plus music that brought him a Pulitzer Prize.
1: This is a dill pickle, a mighty pretty pickle, especially when he joins you at the show. We have lots of pretty pickles waiting for you at the Refreshment Center. They're plump, tender, mouth-watering. Wouldn't one taste good right now?

Music from a later score by Marvin Hamlisch and one of his last, The Informant from 2009. That was the Hollywood Studio Symphony performing. And there's just enough time left to sample the work that made Hamlisch one of only two people in history to win an Emmy, Grammy, Oscar, Tony, and Pulitzer. A Chorus Line is a 1975 Broadway production set on an empty stage where 17 dancers audition for spots on a chorus line. The play won 9 Tonys and a Pulitzer Prize for Drama, which composer Marvin Hamlisch shared for his music.

0: The Overture to a Chorus Line by Marvin Hamlisch. That was John Williams conducting the Boston Pops. And that is it for this edition of Real Music, the best of Marvin Hamlisch. 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

Welcome to At the Opera here on WDAV Classical Public Radio. I'm Lisa Simeone. This heroic music is by one of Hollywood's great composers, Bernard Herrmann. It's from his score for the 1963 swashbuckler Jason and the Argonauts. The movie's title character is straight from Greek mythology. He's a daring prince who goes in search of the legendary Golden Fleece. Along the way, Jason overcomes all kinds of fearsome dangers, including a tribe of giants with six arms, a pair of murderous flying harpies, and the deadly clashing rocks. But the most terrifying enemy Jason confronts is less obvious, at least at first.

From the same film score, this is Bernard Herrmann's gentle introduction to someone Jason meets while pursuing the Golden Fleece. She's Medea, a beautiful young woman who eventually becomes his wife. Today, she's a mythological character perhaps more famous than Jason himself. She has inspired a great deal of music, and it's not all as gentle as Herrmann's movie theme.

Now we're listening to music from a ballet score by Samuel Barber. Both the ballet and this particular movement are called Medea, named after the woman who is key to Jason's finding and claiming the Golden Fleece. Of course, in the process, Medea also betrayed her father and murdered her brother, chopping his body into little pieces. Then, after marrying Jason and bearing his children, she killed them too. Yep, that Medea. And naturally, she has also turned up at the opera. As you might expect, there's more than one opera about Medea. The most famous one is the drama we'll explore today, written in 1797 by Luigi Cherubini. Though it was originally in French and called Médée, it may be better known in Italian as Medea. This time at the opera, we'll sample two recordings of Cherubini's Medea. One, from the late 1960s, features the fine Welsh soprano Gwyneth Jones as Medea. The other, from a decade or so earlier, stars the singer who made that title role famous, Maria Callas.

The libretto for Cherubini's Medea has roots in the classic play by Euripides. The opera was first performed in Paris in 1797 and has a complicated history. The original French version, Médée, contained passages of spoken dialogue. In a later German version, those were set to music. Then the German version was translated into Italian, and we'll hear that more familiar Italian version today. To learn more about Cherubini's opera, visit At the Opera online at wdav.org. As the story begins, the legendary Argonaut Jason has already been to Colchis to claim the fabled Golden Fleece, along with the kingdom he should have inherited. The king of Colchis went back on his word and refused to give up the fleece, but the king's daughter, the sorceress Medea, fell in love with Jason. She helped him to steal the fleece, and together they've had two children. Since then, Jason has abandoned Medea, taking their young children with him to Corinth. He's now set to marry Glauce, the daughter of Creon, king of Corinth. Not surprisingly, Medea is unhappy, and that's putting it mildly. In Act 1, Glauce's friends reassure her about the upcoming wedding. Glauce knows all about Medea, and she's afraid of her. With Jason in Corinth, Creon promises to protect both Jason and his children. Jason then presents Glauce with the Golden Fleece. Jason tries to comfort her, but it doesn't help. Glauce's fears seem justified when Medea herself appears and denounces the pending marriage. Creon promptly banishes Medea from the city, but she is allowed one more chance to speak with Jason. He's moved when Medea reminds him that she's the mother of his children. But he's still determined to marry Glauce. As Act 1 ends, Medea vows that he'll regret his decision. In this 1959 recording, soprano Maria Callas is Medea, with tenor Mirto Picchi as Jason, soprano Renata Scotto as Glauce, and bass baritone Giuseppe Modesti as Creon. Tullio Serafine is the conductor. These are scenes from Act 1 of Medea by Luigi Cherubini. We'll begin after the overture. As Glauce's friends help her prepare for the wedding, Glauce prays that marriage will end her unhappiness.

Medea is enraged when she learns that Jason, her husband, is planning to marry Glauce, then claim their two young sons, while Medea goes into exile. That was music from Act One of Medea, a 1797 opera by Luigi Cherubini. We heard a recording from 1959 with conductor Tullio Serafin and the orchestra and chorus of La Scala in Milan. In the cast, Maria Callas was Medea, Mirto Picchi was Jason, with Renata Scotto as Glauce and Giuseppe Modesti as Creon. To learn more about today's opera, you can visit us online at wdav.org. Coming up, Medea wreaks her unimaginable revenge on Jason, the father of her children, in the final two acts of Cherubini's Medea. I'm Lisa Simeone, back in a minute with At the Opera.

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Welcome back to At the Opera and the conclusion of Cherubini's Medea. I'm Lisa Simeone. As the first act ended, Medea was in a rage after learning that Jason intends to leave her and marry Princess Glauce of Corinth, and that the newlyweds plan to take Medea's children from her. In the second act, Medea is still furious with Jason, who refuses to let her see their children, and with King Creon, who wants her out of Corinth immediately. Medea decides to confront Creon. She begs him for some time to say goodbye to her children. Reluctantly, Creon agrees. In a beautiful aria, the servant Neris tries to reassure Medea by pledging her own devotion. Medea considers the situation. She decides that Jason's love for the children is the key to getting back at him. Medea decides the boys should go to Glauce with some wedding presents, a robe and crown that have been doused with poison. As the act ends, people enter the temple to praise the gods. Medea is with them, appealing to those same gods to bless her vengeful plans. In this 1968 recording, soprano Gwyneth Jones is Medea, tenor Bruno Prevedi is Jason, and soprano Pilar Lorengar is Glauce, with baritone Justino Diaz as Creon and mezzo-soprano Fiorenzo Cossotto as Neris. The conductor is Lamberto Gardelli. Here's music from Act 2 of Medea by Cherubini.

Jason and Glauce are about to be married, and they plan to raise the two children that Jason fathered with Medea. Naturally, Medea is angry about this. She has an appalling plan for revenge and begs the gods for help. Those were scenes from Act Two of Medea by Cherubini. We heard a recording starring Gwyneth Jones as Medea and Bruno Prevedi as Jason, with Pilar Lorengar as Glauce, Justino Diaz as Creon, and Fiorenza Cosotto as Neris. Conductor Lamberto Gardelli led the orchestra and chorus of the Santa Cecilia Academy. Now, for the final act, we'll return to a recording we heard earlier, featuring the great soprano who seemed to own this opera's ferocious title role, Maria Callas. Act Three takes place in Corinth, near the royal palace, just outside the temple. Medea's children have been to the palace to present their mother's wedding gifts, a ceremonial robe and crown, to Glauce. The gifts are, literally, poison. Medea offers an intense appeal to the gods for the success of her vengeful scheme, which includes something even more chilling than poisoned presents. Medea has been granted a final chance to visit her children at the temple and plans to murder them both. Before long, there's a commotion at the palace. Glauce is dead, her flesh melted by the poisoned robe. When Jason emerges from the palace gates, grief-stricken, Neris tries to warn him about what's coming. But Medea appears on the temple steps with a dagger and covered in blood. Jason pleads, "Where are my children?" Medea replies, "They were your children." She has stabbed the boys to death and then set fire to the temple. As a terrified crowd watches, Medea is engulfed in the flames as the opera ends. For that final act, we'll again hear soprano Maria Callas as Medea, tenor Mirto Picchi as Jason, and mezzo-soprano Miriam Pirazzini as Neris, with conductor Tullio Serafin. Here's music from Act Three, the final act of Medea by Luigi Cherubini. As we begin, Medea prays to the gods of hell to assist her with her dreadful mission.

To avenge Jason's betrayal, Medea has murdered their two children, her own young boys, in the Temple of Corinth. She has also set the temple on fire. As a horrified crowd looks on, Medea appears with a bloody knife in hand, and she's engulfed by flames. That was music from Act 3 of Medea by Luigi Cherubini. In that 1959 recording, we heard Maria Callas as Medea, Mirto Picchi as Jason, and Miriam Pirazzini as Neris. Conductor Tullio Serafin led the orchestra and chorus of La Scala in Milan. To learn more about Cherubini's opera, visit us online at wdav.org. Let's finish up with music from the orchestral introduction to the opera's grim final act.

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Bienvenido a Concierto, the bilingual program featuring classical music by Spanish and Latin American composers and performers presented in English and in Spanish. Soy Frank Dominguez. 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